That was Exile with Kiss You All Over. Here's Australian band Girl Overboard with I Can't Believe out of 1989.

That's Girl Overboard. And following on from our Australian, well, it was a double shot, maybe? Yes. Here's Icehouse with Great Southern Land.

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1: And before the break, we heard Ice House, where Ivor Davies and the boys, with Great Southern Land. Here's Jerry Harrison and the Casual Gods with Rev It Up out of 1989.

That was Jerry Harrison and the Casual Gods with Rev It Up. And now a song that was used as the theme song in Biggles the Time Traveller, I think it was called. This is John Anderson with Do You Want to Be a Hero?

I love that song. Saw that movie as a kid and always thought it was a great track. Here's Kim Wilde. That was John Anderson with Do You Want to Be a Hero? And coming up now is Kim Wilde on the morning show, the mid-morning show, with Just a Feeling out of 1982.

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4: And before the break, we heard Kim Wilde with Just a Feeling. And coming up now is Ripley's Believe.

biblical Mount Sinai. On his deathbed in the year 580, he pleaded to be permitted to continue his services. This unusual request was honored, and so after his death, Stephanos was placed outside the house of the dead. There, his fully clothed skeleton still guards the entrance today, a macabre reminder of the loyalty of a man many years after his death, believe it or not.

And that was the Little River Band with the Night Owls out of 1981. And now a track from Marsha Hines. Marsha, of course, got fame in Australia performing in the musical Hair Nude when she was 16, and then got more fame in Jesus Christ Superstar. These things, sort of, these musicals really launched a career. This is one of her first hits, I Just Don't Know What to Do with Myself, from 1976.

That's Marsha Hines there with I Just Don't Know What to Do with Myself. Here's a here's a single off Mick Jagger's solo album from 1987, Throwaway.

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7: 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And you're listening, of course, to Radio 16. Here's Midnight Oil with Sell My Soul from 1987.

That was Mike and the Mechanics singing You Never Change. A bit like this show, always plays great music. Here's Nico and Wince with Am I Wrong?

And that's about all we've got time for now. To take us out of the show, we've got Paul Engman with a track called Push It to the Limit, which was from the movie Scarface, if you saw it, in 1983. Thanks for your company today, and I'll catch you right here next week on Radio 16.

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She loves the theater and doesn't come late. She'd never bother

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0: Oh, this is James Blundell, and we're all heading for the mighty Tamworth Country Music Festival. It's on for 10 days, climaxing with the Country Music Awards of Australia. We hope to see you there.
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0: Back in 1849, a Victorian barley farmer began brewing his own beer in a small wooden shack at the back of his farm. For 15 years he toiled with barley, hops and yeast, trying to ferment that perfect brew. But he never got it right. And then he died. So we bought up the land in Pyramid Hill at a very cheap price and built a magnificent pub. And today that's the very same pub that brings you great hospitality along with that glorious Carlton Draft. What a lovely story. Good friends and good company. You'll find it all at the Victoria Hotel, Pyramid Hill.
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0: I'm Ian Wheeler. 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Another opening, another show. 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
1: 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That's 5820 7800.
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1: Janine's 35 and loves her job being a security guard. She's shy and keeps her private life to herself, but she's tough on the job. 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And although they think Janine might be a lesbian, they're wrong. It's homophobia that's hurting her and others like her. You can help put an end to homophobia by talking about it with family and friends. Because it's homophobia that's queer, not Janine.

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0: It's 1:17.
1: G'day, this is Colin Buchanan. You know, we're all heading for the mighty Tamworth Country Music Festival. It's on for 10 days, climaxing with the Country Music Awards of Australia. Hope to see you there.
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0: Kids 1:30.
1: Back in 1849, a Victorian barley farmer began brewing his own beer in a small wooden shack at the back of his farm. For 15 years he toiled with barley, hops and yeast, trying to ferment that perfect brew. But he never got it right. And then he died. So we bought up the land in Pyramid Hill at a very cheap price and built a magnificent pub. And today that's the very same pub that brings you great hospitality along with that glorious Carlton Draft. What a lovely story. Good friends and good company. You'll find it all at the Victoria Hotel, Pyramid Hill.
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ZZ Top. What a great group to start our Friday heading into the weekend. Brent Stevens with you on ZFM Power Country Radio 16 and the Hume Travel Network. 4 minutes past three. We awoke last night, actually, to the news, the sad news of the death at the age of 75 of the one and only Bonnie Tyler. We'll be featuring her in the final hour. She passed away in Portugal after a long illness. Of course, and at lunchtime today, they announced the death of the walking headline, Darren Hinch. Yes, he passed away at the age of 82. You're with ZFM Power Country Radio 16 and the Hume Travel Network. Here's Ice House, of course, Ivor Davies, and We Can Get Together.

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3: Following these simple rules will make using roundabouts easier. The roundabout sign means slow down and prepare to give way. So as you're approaching a roundabout, you must slow down and if necessary stop and give way to traffic already on the roundabout. When there is a safe gap in the traffic, enter the roundabout. You must also indicate left when exiting. Remember, slow down and give way to traffic already on the roundabout. The road is there to share.
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1: Weather. Time to have a look at the all-important weather for tomorrow, Saturday, the 11th day of July, thanks to the Bureau of Meteorology. Starting off in Perth, becoming cloudy tomorrow and 18, Adelaide showers and 14, Melbourne showers developing and 15, Hobart possible late shower and 14. Looking at our nation's capital, frost in Canberra tomorrow, followed by a late shower or two, getting down to minus 1 tonight, a top tomorrow of 13, Sydney cloud clearing 19, cloud clearing for Newcastle and 18, heading towards Queensland, Brisbane partly cloudy and 21, Darwin sunny and 33, and finally sunny for Alice Springs and 21 degrees. 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Coming up, as we usually do at this time, let's say hi to all of our emergency services, of course our police, ambulance, fire, as well as our doctors and nurses, staff and residents in all nursing homes, and everyone listening wherever you are, whatever you are doing. Thank you for having us on our feature this afternoon. First one, a lovely lady, American born, celebrating 46 years today. Of course, she was born Jessica Ann Johnson, but goes by another name. We'll tell you who that is in just a moment. Popular. 16 minutes past 3 to take us there. Here's a group called Simply Red, If You Don't Know Me By Now.

0: of course, Merle Haggard, and the track's called Big City. Before that, Simply Red, and If You Don't Know Me By Now, great hit. You're with ZFM Power Country Radio 16 and the Hume Travel Network, 23 minutes past the hour of 3. Let's have a look at our first of our features. Celebrating, as I said, 46 years today. Happy birthday, Jessica Simpson. She was born Jessica Ann Johnson on this day, the 10th of July, 1980, born in Abilene in Texas, of course. American singer, actress, and fashion designer. After performing in choirs as a child, she signed with Columbia Records in 1997 at the age of 17. And one of her big hits, I Want to Love You Forever. She adopted a more mature image in a second studio album called Irresistible in 2001. And, of course, she was, during her early career, she was married to Nick Loki, of course, and was also, appeared her film debut as Daisy Duke in The Dukes of Hazzard in 2005. One of her big hits was this one, and it's still going. It's Jessica Simpson, and These Boots Were Made for Walking.
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0: You spin me round like a record, of course. Jessica Simpson celebrating, of course, a birthday today. 46 today, of course. Best known for that hit, These Boots Were Made for Walking, and her acting with, of course, the Dukes of Hazzard, the 2005 version. You're with the Zeta Fam, Power Country, Radio 16, and the Hume Travel Network. 21 minutes to the hour of 4, Friday afternoon. 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

0: great Australian voice, the great Richard Clapton, and I Am an Island. Join us after 6 o'clock tonight on Radio 16 for the Best of Broadway with Ian Wheeler. It's a repeat of last night's show, the production of The Devil Wears Prada. It was great, absolutely great. And for all our great listeners over in the UK and Europe, it'll be repeated at 3 a.m. tomorrow morning. Approaching 12 minutes to the hour of 4, time for Behind the Wheel.
1: 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Now, this is an interesting story that could have implications for all of us in the future. Fines and penalties could soon apply to people who call someone knowing that they're driving. A court in the US is looking at that very scenario and trying to determine whether there's a portion of blame in accidents caused by the people who have called or texted drivers involved in accidents. The background of this story is that college student Shannon Colonna texted Kyle Best while he was driving. She knew he was driving when she sent the text message. He responded, and while he was responding, he ran into a couple on a motorcycle. The couple suffered serious injuries. They're suing Mr. Best. They also want to sue Miss Colonna because they believe she contributed to the crash. At the moment, in the US, there's no legal precedent of a texter being attributed blame in a motor vehicle crash. Also, in the state that this happened, there's no law against people knowingly calling or texting drivers, but a court will soon hand down its decision to determine whether Miss Colonna can be sued. So we'll keep an eye on that and let you know how it goes. And meantime, a Zimbabwe politician is in trouble after taking a fancy to a new Ford at a car show and simply driving off in it. Police arrested 38-year-old Aaron Mazungu, an official of a small opposition splinter group, after he clocked up more than 1,300 kilometres in the new Ford Ranger. He'll face court next month. It will be very interesting to see if his little test drive gets him into hot water. If you're looking to buy or sell a car, there's only one place to head, carsguide.com.au. 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
1: 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And your host, Brent Stewart.

The great Phil Collins, of course, great drummer as well, starting our second hour. That's You'll Be In My Heart. Good afternoon. 5 minutes past the hour of four. Let's start a great Australian band, my favourite band, Mental as Anything. If You Leave Me, Can I Come Too?

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6: Pop those down there. 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
1: Weather. Time to have a look at the all-important weather for tomorrow. Of course, tomorrow being Saturday, the 11th day of July, thanks to the Bureau of Meteorology. Starting off in Perth, where we have becoming cloudy and 18, Adelaide showers and 14, showers developing in Melbourne and 15, Hobart possible late shower and 14. Looking at our nation's capital, frost with a late shower or two in Canberra, getting down to minus 1 tonight, a top tomorrow of 13. Sydney, cloud clearing and 19. Cloud clearing for Newcastle, 18. Heading towards Queensland, Brisbane, partly cloudy, 21. Darwin, sunny and 33. And finally for Alice Springs, sunny tomorrow and 21 degrees. 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Coming up, our feature for today, a gentleman celebrating 83 years today, American-born drummer. He was a founding member of a rock band that supported one of the greatest artists of all time. He also drummed with Billy Joel and Liza Minnelli. I'll tell you who that is in just a moment. 16 minutes past four to take us there. Here's an Australian artist, popular, Colleen Hewitt. This is her track, Carry That Weight.

A classic from Frank Sinatra, and I've Got You Under My Skin. Well, before that, we had Colleen Hewitt and Carry That Way. 23 minutes past the hour of four. Let's have a look who our feature is for today. On this day, the 10th of July, 1943, saw the birth of Danny Selwell. He was born in Leighton, Pennsylvania, celebrating 83 years today. American drummer and founding member of the group Wings. We'll feature them today with, of course, Paul McCartney. Also drummed for Billy Joel and Liza Minnelli and played in the scores for the films Waterworld, Grease 2 and Vertical Limit. Drumming was used on the TV shows such as Happy Days and Knots Landing. Of course, here's Wings with Paul McCartney. Listen to what the man said.

0: Live and Let Die, of course. Paul McCartney and Wings celebrating the birthday today, of course, of 83 years, of course, 83 years of Denny Sewell, the drummer. Let's have a look who else is having a birthday on this day, July 10. Andrew Giddings from, of course, Jethro Tull. Chad King, or Chad Vaccaro, he was known, from the group A Great Big World. Digger Ravel from the Denvermen, as well as the Lonely Ones. Gary LaVox from Rascal Flatts. Jason Orange. Jerry Miller from the Kingsmen. Jessica Simpson, we did. Martin P. Casey from Nick Cave and the Bad Seeds. Mavis Staples from the Staple Sisters. Neil Tennant from the Pet Shop Boys. Turning the page, Ronnie James Dio from Black Sabbath. And finally, born this day, 1911. Cootie Williams. And if you're having a birthday on this Friday, the 10th day of July, or of course you're having a birthday over the weekend, hope you're having a great birthday. Many happy returns from the staff and listeners here at ZFM, Power Country, Radio 16 and the Hume Travel Network. 19 minutes to the hour of 5.
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0: 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I hope you do. 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Join us after 6 o'clock tonight on Radio 16 for the Best of Broadway Tonight. He's having a look at a great production of The Devil Wears Prada. It'll be repeated again at 3 a.m. tomorrow morning for our great listeners in Europe and the UK. Right on, 12 minutes to the hour of 5, time for Behind the Wheel.
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Yes, Australia's Jimmy Barnes leading the great group Cold Chisel and Cheap Wine. Good afternoon. Welcome to the final hour of our Friday edition of Drive Time, heading into the weekend. Hope you've got a great weekend planned. We're going to start this hour with a group called Supertramp. It's called The Logical Song.

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1: Weather. Time to have a look at the weather for the final time. The weather for tomorrow, of course. Tomorrow being Saturday, the 11th day of July. Thanks to the Bureau of Meteorology, this is an updated version. Starting off in Perth, becoming cloudy and 18. Adelaide, showers and 14. Melbourne, rain developing and 15. Hobart, a possible late shower and 14. Looking at our nation's capital, frost with a late shower or two and 13 after a minimum tonight of minus 1. For Sydney, cloud clearing and 19. Cloud clearing for Newcastle, 18. Heading towards Queensland, Brisbane tomorrow, partly cloudy and 21, Darwin sunny and 33, and finally sunny in Alice Springs and 21 degrees. You're with ZFM Power Country Radio 16 and the Hume Travel Network. As announced, unfortunately overnight we found out the death of Bonnie Tyler as she passed away at the age of 75, on Wednesday. At the age of 75 in Porro in Portugal, where she was recovering after having major surgery and being in a coma for so long. We'll be playing her hits coming up in just a moment to take us there. Here's the Monkees.
2: Here we come.

Elvis Presley, great. Of course, Maurice, the name, his latest flame. In the middle, we had the Beatles and Yesterday, and the Monkees start us off in the triple play with Hey Hey, We're the Monkees. You're with ZFM Power Country Radio 16 and the Hume Travel Network. It was announced overnight the death at the age of 75 of Gaynor Sullivan, of course, better known by the name Bonnie Tyler. She was born on the 8th of June 1951 in Skewen in Wales, passed away on Wednesday at the age of 75, the 8th of July in Faro in Portugal. Of course, Welsh singer and songwriter known for her distinctive husky voice came to prominence with the release of her debut studio album The World Starts Tonight with the singles Lost in France and More Than a Love. Her 1977 single It's a Heartache reached number 4 on the UK charts. She was an absolute icon. Had the husky voice because she had some throat surgery, and they told her afterwards, believe it or not, to try and stop talking. Well, that didn't work. And that's how she got the husky voice, but it actually worked for her. Her biggest hit was this one, Total Eclipse of the Heart. Here is Bonnie Tyler.

another great loss to the music industry, of course, the death on Wednesday at the age of 75 of course, Glory, of Bonnie Tyler, born Gaynor Hopkins, of course. Just reading through some information while the music was playing. She was actually known as the First Lady of Rock. Her great voice. She also sung at the Eurovision Song Contest in Sweden, of course, after getting back with her producer, David Mackay, of course. Great artist and another great loss to the music industry. May she rest in peace. It's approaching, it's 19 minutes to the hour of 6:00.

0: 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It's in neighbourhoods where you least expect it.
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4: In our fast-paced world, it's easy to miss anything unusual. 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

the Rockery, of course, that's Jane Jett teaming up with the Blackhearts there, and I Hate Myself While Loving You. We've all said that. We've all been there, haven't we? Just some more than others. Yes. Join us after 6 o'clock tonight for the Best of Broadway with our own Ian Wheeler. Tonight he's having a look at the production of The Devil Wears Prada, and it will be repeated at 3 a.m. tomorrow morning for our great listeners over in the UK and Europe, of course. Hi to all of the listeners if you're awake. Hope you're having have a great weekend. Well, that's me for this Friday, and this week I'll be back on Monday at 3 o'clock with more fun and games we call Drive Time. Till then, have a great weekend wherever you are, whatever you're doing. Remember, look after each other, but more importantly, look after yourself. Here is a classic from Wayne Newton, Red Roses for a Blue Lady. Good afternoon, everyone.

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Tonight on another opening, another show, I present The Devil Wears Prada, a new musical from 2025. Some people are reflectively cynical about musicals adapted from movies, suggesting they're cynical cash grabs that takes money and attention away from original ideas. But they deserve a fair hearing. For starters, it's hard and expensive to make any musical, and few make serious money. Nobody does it because it's low-hanging fruit. Moreover, live musical theatre is a very different medium to film, and at best, the appeal of screen to stage lies in seeing a story that was great in one medium be great in another for different reasons. It's about familiarity, but it's also about discovery, reinvention, about leading an audience onto something new by way of something they'd already liked. Heck, Stephen Sondheim's final musical is technically a movie adaptation, and if it was good enough for him, it's good enough for you. Peasant. The Devil Wears Prada had me flummoxed, though. It is, of course, an adaptation of the 2006 millennial classic about a mousy young journalist, a graduate, who plunders into a job of a PA to a tyrannical Anna Wintour-like fashion editor. The film was itself an adaptation of the Vogue Aimless, Lauren Weisberger's 2003 novel. The songs are by none other than Elton John, with lyrics by Shana Tarb and Mark Sonnenblick. The director-choreographer is Broadway veteran Jerry Mitchell. There are some serious talent involved, and yet being turned into a musical does almost nothing for it. It had a troubled birth. It originally debuted in Chicago in 2022 and was scheduled to go to Broadway, but deemed not up to scratch. The original director was Dick, and an old hand Mitchell was brought in. The problem perhaps lies in the fact that the film already had the archness and acid one-liners of a classic musical comedy. It needed to be pushed further, turning into something more. If there's going to be any point in doing this, instead of Mitchell's production, is simply a nice evocation of the movie, with the singing repartee constantly interrupted by characters insisting on singing, frequently more to comment on the action than to move it along. Another issue is that while Elton John is an interesting name on the credit, he's famously not a lyricist, largely operating outside of his piano-based comfort zone. It's more of an electro-pop type affair. There's very little of him obviously discernible in the show. A healthy injection of his DNA might have been just the thing to make a musical version of The Devil Wears Prada stand out, but you'd never guess his involvement if you didn't know it already. On the plus side, it's very well cast. The most obvious danger was being unable to top Meryl Streep's iconic performance as ruthless magazine editor Miranda Priestly. But US star Vanessa Williams is terrific in the role, channeling the fundamentals of what made Streep great while offering a more economic, no-nonsense take, more ruthless shark than sleek, venomous serpent. Amy de Bolamo is a hoot as Miranda's prissy English aide, Emily, louder and less weird than Emil Blunt's snoon-tailing film tone, but it's the right decision for the format. Matt Henry is endearing and soulful as nice guy Nigel. It's only youngster Georgie Buckland as Andy who disappoints a touch. She is absolutely fine, but she's more or less doing an Anne Hathaway impression, unlike the other lead who managed to bring something new to the character. Some of the songs are enjoyable. Miranda's early patter-style number, in which she set out her ruthless stall, is good. Vampy fun, and some pretty catchy. The two-part Greek chorus-like In or Out is an earworm, but the story simply doesn't need them. It's built to accommodate them, loses pace when the singing starts. It's a shame we live in a world in which a glossy commercial stage adaptation of a film needs to be a musical, because The Devil Wears Prada would have hit the spot as a slick stage play.
but the people required songs, and songs have been provided, and basically we're left with a Delft comedy that breaks off to step on a rake every 5 minutes.

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Had Miguel see me at one, I saw the layout that he did. Very slick, very fun, very uninspired.

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But at Runway, it's the reason I'm still here. I'm finally number one. I'm rather proud of how I've done, because I'm in it every minute, all the way. You want weekends, vacations? Do you hate your occupations? It's a privilege.

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1: What do I...
0: Nod!
2: Miranda needs the lookbook back from Dolce & Gabbana.
1: How do you spell Gabbana?
0: Oh, my God! Go get your phone.

0: 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How was your day?
1: Well, the farmer's market had these incredible acorn squash.
0: I knew when I signed

0: right.
1: You are?
0: I was right. I'm not the girl for the job.
2: The girl for the job.
1: Here, call right now. I'm making tacos.
0: Yeah, I'm gonna call right now.
1: Yeah, and tomorrow you'll get another job. One where you actually get to write something.
0: Totally. Totally.

0: Brenda?
1: Confirm the car in Miami, then call the Four Seasons and tell Marcel he better not put me at the table I had last time. Have the chef make the salad I'd like, but without the frisée. And then tonight, go to James Holt's loft, pick up the sketch of my gown for the ball, make sure it is the only thing on my desk when I return from the girls' recital tomorrow morning. That

0: ever James Holt?
1: That is him right there.
0: Is he always surrounded like that?
1: Pretty much. You want some liquid courage before making your approach?
0: I'm here to pick up something for Miranda Priestley.
1: You're a Miranda girl?
0: Or Andy.
1: Got it. Christian.
0: Wait! You're not Christian Thompson.
1: That's me.
0: Oh, my God! I thought you looked familiar. Wait, you write for, like, every magazine I love. Wait, so this is, like, your scene?
1: I guess it is now. Do you want to know something? I bet you are the only person in this room who has read anything that I've written.
0: No way.
1: No, I'm pretty sure.
0: God, I actually reviewed your collection of essays from my college newspaper.
1: So you're a writer, too? You should send me your stuff, then.
0: Yes?
2: Christian, who's your friend?
1: She's here to pick up something for Miranda.
2: You're a Miranda girl?
1: Or Andy.
2: Okay, hold on a sec.
1: You know, you will never survive Miranda.
0: I know. I don't look the part.
1: No, that is not what I meant.
2: Okay, Miranda girl, this is the sketch of a gown for the ball. Also, the centerpiece of my latest collection, so top secret stuff.
0: I'll guard it with my life.
2: Oh, and, tell her I'm sorry for the delay.
0: I will. Sorry, I have to take this.
1: Good luck.
0: Hi, Miranda. I just picked up the sketch from James Holt's party.
3: My flight has been canceled. Some absurd weather problem. I need to get home tonight. The twins' recital's in the morning, and I promised Stephen I would be there.
0: Absolutely. Let me see what I can do.
4: Finally! You must be starving.
0: Hold on. Hi! I'm trying to get a flight from my boss from Miami to New York tonight.
4: I made you a grilled cheese.
0: Shh. What do you mean nothing's flying out? What? A hurricane?
4: There's like $8 of Yallsberg in there.
0: Nate, seriously. If I don't get Miranda home tonight, she's going to murder me. Yes, I will home.
4: It's almost 10 o'clock. Why are you still working?
0: Because I don't have a choice. Look, Miranda, hi! I'm trying to get you a flight, but no one's flying out because of the weather. So,
3: please. It's just, I don't know, drizzling. Find anyone who has a jet. This is your job. Get me home!

0: sign up.
1: Nigel, could you give me like a mini makeover?

0: sorry. Christian?
1: Sorry, do I know you?
0: Miranda girl.
1: Wow, I guess I was wrong about you surviving that job, huh?
0: Well, I don't know about that. Wait. Christian, you know Peelin Publishing, right?
1: I do.
0: Yeah, and you seem like someone who enjoys a challenge.
1: What do you want, Miranda girl?

0: Miranda?
1: She went out for lunch.
0: Wait, what about her steak?
1: Who cares? Did you get the manuscript?
0: Not yet.
1: Then you've got a bigger problem. The twins are now leaving an hour earlier.
0: So she needs the manuscript by 2 o'clock?
1: How do those shoes feel now? Comfy.
2: Andy, are you in or out?
0: Hello.
3: I am brilliant. Monuments should be erected in my honor.
4: You didn't.
3: Oh, but I did. A friend of a friend is the cover art, and she happens to have the manuscript. So, if you want this thing, meet me outside Elias Clark in 10 minutes.
0: I'm

brought the right to the film adaptation of Weisenberger's novel in 2003, before it was completed, but the project was not greenlit until Streep was cast. Principal photography lasted 57 days across September to December 2005, probably taking place in New York City. Additional filming took place in Paris. The Devil Wears Prada premiered at the LA Film Festival on June the 22nd, 2006, and was theatrically released in the United States on June the 30th. It received positive reviews, particularly for Streep's performance. She won the Golden Globe Award for Best Actress, Motion Picture Musical or Comedy, and was nominated as Best Lead Actress for the Academy Award, BAFTA Award, TAGA, and Critics' Choice. The film grossed $327 million worldwide against a budget of $35 to $41 million. A sequel, The Devil Wears Prada 2, was released in May 2026. Most designers and other fashion figures avoided appearing as themselves for fear of displeasing the American Vogue editor, Anna Wintour, who was widely believed to have been the inspiration for Priestley. Wintour eventually overcame her assumed antipathy, saying she liked the film and Streep's performance in particular. On the first day of filming, Meryl Streep told Anne Hathaway, "I think you're perfect for the role. I'm so happy you're going to be working together." Then she paused and followed it up with, "That's the last nice thing I'll say to you." And it was.

0: They were fast.
1: Oh, thank God. Face it, Andy, you sold your soul the day you put on that first pair of Jimmy Choos.
2: I don't blame you for being mad.
1: Yeah, well, I do blame you for everything. Hot nurse, get her out of here.

0: You're home kind of early, aren't you?
1: Change of plans, I quit.
0: For real?
1: Nate, I'm really sorry for the way I left. My God, for a lot of things, really. The truth is, I sort of lost my way a bit. And honestly, I don't know what's next, but I do know that I miss you.
0: Andy, you're still the smartest, most hardworking girl I know. You'll figure it out. We'll figure it out.

0: Amanda, your writing samples are excellent.
1: Oh, great.
0: The piece on the janitor's union is really strong stuff.
1: Thank you.
0: So listen, I called over to Runaway for a reference and received an email from Miranda Priestley herself.
1: You did?
0: Saying that of all the assistants she's ever had, you were by far her biggest disappointment. And if you

Postscript. A group of 8 of us went to see this musical last night. Firstly, some good points. The staging was great. The actress who played Emily was amazing, and she thoroughly deserved the biggest crowd reaction and applause. Well, second to Vanessa, of course. And the script outside of the musical numbers worked very well in getting the iconic comedy lines from the movie down. On the downside, against IMO, the music just never seemed to really work. Cast did a great job performing and singing, but the songs themselves felt very lackluster. I also felt that Act 2 seemed very messy, rushed and slow at the same time, and some of the slight changes from the movie really made me dislike Andy's character even more. While on the plus side, the extra element added for Emily worked very well for me in a super cheesy way, and was by far the highlight of Act 2, followed by Vanessa Paris' entrance. Of the 8 of us, we all had differing flaws on the show. Some liked parts much better than I did, but then I disliked parts that I liked, but none of us really came out saying that was great. I really enjoyed Vanessa Williams. Again, a mixed opinion from my group. There was at least 2 line fumblers, but everyone is entitled to make mistakes. And Vanessa is a pro, and that didn't bother me at all. One of my biggest disappointments was the Act 1 finale. The staging was incredible. But title song? Devil Wears Prada was such a letdown. Had this been a Defying Gravity epic, it would have changed my opinion of being 3 stars to at least 4 stars. Go big or go home seems to be the guiding principle for this musical adaptation of the hit book and film about an aspiring reporter's foray into the highly strung world of fashion. It's a big all right, but perhaps it should have gone home, because that is what this is exactly. A Prosecco O'Clock musical, briskly directed and choreographed by Jerry Mitchell, that replicates the 2006 film starring Meryl Streep and Anne Hathaway to within an inch of its haute couture clad life, but without capturing its icy heart. Give the show its due, the production values are high. Sabrina Tarb and Mark Sonnenblick lyrics are serviceable, and John's music exuberant. Vanessa Williams is a powerhouse singer as editor-in-chief Miranda Priestley, with songs like The Cubby House of Miranda, and so is George Blackland as her young, ambitious assistant, Andy. But as it trots from one iconic scene to another, Kate Weatherhead book summarizes the screenplay almost line by line. It resembles an android like simulacrum to find yourself asking, why? How does this show add to the film, riff off it, or bring the satire and celebration of the fashion industry up to date? The costumes designed by Greg Barnes, with some by Pamela Rowland, are veritable. One red, gold, and black fashion collection has the imperial bling of Versace and the theatrical edge of Alexander McQueen. In a story based on the late 1990s, the uniformly tall, thin models reflect the body fascism of that time. It is as if Sophie Dahl ever happened. There is not even an askance glance at the plus-size revolution of today. The characters are dashed off transposions too. The achievement of the film was partially in how it managed to make even its unlikable characters endearingly Miranda, notwithstanding. Miranda rises from below the stage as if from an underworld and is too flat a devil. Williams channeled her Ugly Betty character vibe, famous Carillion speech in which cut through Andy's snobbish attitude toward fashion is not felt for its sharp intelligence. Buckland's Andy was little personality. Amy Di Bartolomeo, Snippet's assistant, Emily, sounds as if she's channeled Emil Blunt's voice from the film, and Andy's boyfriend, Nate Rise Whitfield, is too much of a cipher to care about, although his voice was strained of John in song, like I Mean Business and The Old You.
Amid the glut of retro film-to-stage adaptions filling up the West End is The Curious Case of Benjamin Button, which reinvents the film to make it a thing of theatrical beauty and integrity. Parade lacks both of these qualities. Has this kind of derivative show become its own theatrical subgenre? And what film is next? Bridget Jones' Diary? Notting Hill? Love Actually? The options are endless and depressing. Gird Your Loins is a tagline of this show. That just about sums it up. As much as I decided to watch the show for Vanessa Williams, there wasn't much for Miss Williams to do. For the record, Miss Williams was great. Her presence, her look, her vibe. She looked like she was enjoying herself. Unfortunately, none of her songs are great. She's got one big number and it's all right. And being very frank, there's only so many times you can hear that all in a song as a line, as another line, ad nauseum, before it loses its bite. The actress who plays Andy has a powerful voice. None of Andy's songs are memorable, sadly. And unfortunately, Andy as a character hasn't aged well over the years. More could have been done to make her more emphatically, or they could have rebuilt her relationship with Miranda to something more substantial. The stage needs to tell and show things in a different way. The show could have reworked the Miranda-Andy dynamic to let the audience know why Andy makes the choices she makes and keeps disappointing and throwing other people under the bus. Speaking of Nate, the actor who plays Nate fine and has a good singing voice, but again, the songs are, yeah. As mentioned, the songs were lack, and there are so many of them. Whether you like him or not, Elton John's got a distinctive musical thumbprint. There are a few songs with a jaunty piano that are instantly recognizable Elton John. Doesn't mean they work. The duet with Andy and Nate is upbeat, but wholly unnecessary. The title song, lyrically questionable. The opening Paris song is dramatic, but not needed. Is the show worth watching? If you've got cheap rush tickets, why not? Dinner, a show, some drinks? It can be a laugh of an evening out with a bunch of friends. However, two friends who also watched it on the same night loved it. The cast in tonight's show were Miranda Priestley, Vanessa Williams, Andy Sack, Steve Dock, Nigel, Matt Henry, Emily, Tyler Halford, Nate, Keenan McAudney, Christian, James Dark. Thank you for letting me entertain you this evening. I'll be here again next Thursday for more excitement on Broadway. Good night from me, Ian Wheeler. Good night.

0: because I've been around for so long. But I can still take you by surprise. I can race up hills at 25 k's an hour, change direction in a heartbeat, and be on your doorstep before you know it.
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0: attention, ladies and gentlemen, on platform four. We have a tosser. Hey, tosser. You know it's wrong. 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Put it in the bin. Good move.
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1: A driver looks worriedly in a side mirror as a police officer approaches his car.
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3: 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Which means if you're caught speeding or not wearing a seatbelt or helmet, you're in for double the consequences. 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So with double demerits these holidays, think twice.

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0: Well done, guys. Keep this up. We'll win the under-18s next year. Well done.
1: Hey, well done. 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

0: Attention, ladies and gentlemen, on platform four, we have a tosser. Hey, tosser, you know it's wrong. You may think it doesn't matter, but every bit of litter gets noticed. Don't be a tosser. Put it in the bin.
1: This siren is part of the new bushfire alert levels. 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May, because some fires will move so fast they can be on top of you before there is time to give any warning at all. Listen for a siren, but don't wait for one. 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

0: 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Did you know legislation requires that trees and other tall growing vegetation must be kept clear of power lines to maintain a safe electricity supply? The tree fellers carry out removal of difficult and dangerous trees and have a 24-hour emergency call out. 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

0: Hi, this is Lee Kernighan here, and we're all heading for the mighty Tamworth Country Music Festival. It's on for 10 days, climaxing with the Country Music Awards of Australia. Hope to see you there.
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2: G'day, Baz. 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

0: 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I became depressed. 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
3: 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That's 6937 8500. 10, 9, 8, 7, etc., etc. This is Overnight Country with Sean Eisen, right around Australia. Here's a track that was used in the film Point Break. It's by Rat. It's called Nobody Rides for Free.

0: Kia Seltos was first launched in Australia late in 2019 and became an instant success with its appealing styling, internal space and the usual Kia interior comfort and features. Well, Kia has just released details of the latest upgrade that will arrive later this year. The key highlights include the enhancements to the powertrain design and technology, additional safety and comfort and convenience features, and the Seltos is the second model to feature Kia's telematic system, Kia Connect. The Seltos is available in a choice of two drivetrains with accompanying transmission choice, two engines and four different model variations. It's a slightly complicated choice arrangement, with some vehicles being front-wheel drive and restricted to a particular engine and transmission, and some being all-wheel drive with corresponding choices. However, overall, the Seltos is an excellent urban SUV that sits somewhere between the small and medium SUV segments and comes with Kia's outstanding owner benefit package. More details on pricing will come closer to the last quarter release. This is a Motoring Minute. I'm Rob Fraser.
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0: Hi, how are you feeling tonight? You're tuned into Australia's highest rating overnight program with Sean Ison. A lawyer dies and goes to the end of a long line at the pearly gates. To his surprise, St. Peter leaves his desk, walks over and greets him warmly. An angel takes the lawyer by the hand, guides him to the front of the line and settles him into a comfortable chair. The lawyer says, "I appreciate all this attention, but what makes me so special?" And St. Peter replies, "Well, we've added up all the hours that you billed your clients, and by my calculation, you must be 193 years old." And a very good morning to our local listeners on the Power Country Network on Cabram FM 87.6. Hello, everyone. 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
0: Is it a bird? Is it a plane? Is it a balding middle-aged radio announcer trying to be funny? This is Sean Eisen with you.

0: Sydney-based City Hydraulics say they're happy to recommend the Hino product to other businesses considering a light-duty truck purchase. The mobile hydraulic hose service business runs a fleet of six Hino 300 series trucks, and business owner Grant Wheatley says he wouldn't look anywhere else but Hino into the future. He says the compact size and agile handling gives the company great accessibility to inner city customers while still retaining the same robust operation that is expected of a truck. City Hydraulics switched to the Hino truck after outgrowing the company's previous fleet of Toyota Hiace vans.
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0: And that was the man himself, Lee Kernaghan, with New Kind of Tough.
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0: Thanks for tuning in to Overnight Country. This is Sean Eisen with you, and I'll be right back after these couple of ads.
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3: Oh, this is James Blundell, and we're all heading for the mighty Tamworth Country Music Festival. It's on for 10 days, climaxing with the Country Music Awards of Australia. We hope to see you there.
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0: Hino is looking to achieve a significant increase in sales of its Hino 300 Series Hybrid in coming months. The diesel-electric light-duty truck has been offered in Australia for a decade, and in that time the offering has chalked up a very respectable 481 sales. However, Hino reckons the model should be finding more Australian owners and intends to grow awareness of the fuel and emission-saving offering through a new marketing campaign. Powered by a 4-litre, 110-kilowatt, 420-newton-metre diesel engine with a 36-kilowatt electric motor, the Hino Hybrid is offered at 8 variants and boasts comparable fuel savings of up to 21%.
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2: 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It's these moments that make up my day, and my Mahindra is there every step of the way.

0: And that was Boys Like Girls. Two is Better Than One, featuring Taylor Swift, of course. I'm not quite sure what they're on about there, what the inner meanings are there. I'm not going to touch it.
1: And this next track is a request for Abby.

0: There will be love. I've actually said it before that this may be the most important song on the album for me. It was the very last song that came together for the album. It's the song that kind of came out of left field a little bit. I had the whole album recorded, all the songs chosen, record company had signed off on it. But I still felt there was a little something missing. This song I've had in my little favourites file, which is where I put all my favourite songs that I listen to when I'm needing some inspiration or motivation or something. And I always thought that one day I'd record this song. It was written by a very good friend of mine, a mate who I have written so many songs with over the last 5 or 6 years, Travis Meadows. And when he wrote it, he sent it to me and I went, wow, mate, this is a beautiful song. One day I'm going to record it. I just didn't know when that day was, up until about 6 weeks ago. And I listened to the song and I went, this is the song. This song I need to put on this album. The words of this song are etched across my heart. It's the words are what I totally believe in and the way that I want to live my life. There Will Be Love is a very personal song. It's really helped me through the personal journey, what I've been going through for the last 12 months as well. And the words say, don't ever give up. The words say, that love is stronger than the silly things we say or the things we do or the regrets that we have. So the way that this applies or resonates within me, you know, in my personal life, is not give up. Don't think that just because something breaks that it can't be fixed, or that, you know, you won't find love again, or a love can't be mended. I really believe in these words, and that's why I wanted it to be the first single and the name of the album, because it's what I want to say to anyone who wants to listen. I want to say, don't give up, because love can come back.
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0: Audi has just launched an updated version of its sports SUV, the SQ5. Powered by a 3-litre V6 turbo diesel engine, it delivers quite healthy performance driving through the brilliant Quattro system in an 8-speed Tiptronic transmission. It's good for 0 to 100 kilometres an hour in 5.1 seconds and tops out at a governed 250 kilometres an hour. The major upgrades are focused on improved engine efficiency and the introduction of the latest MMO technology that was introduced in the Q5 range earlier this year. This features a 10.1-inch high-resolution MMI touchscreen display, wireless charging tray for smartphones and wireless Apple CarPlay connectivity. 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
2: 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It's on for 10 days, climaxing with the Country Music Awards of Australia. 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
3: I had a very good joke the other day. A lot of these pottering about, I guess, over the years. An Irishman, an Englishman and a Scotsman, it always is, isn't it, are in a bar talking about how stupid their wives are. The Englishman says, "My wife must be the most stupid woman in the world. There was a big sale at the supermarket and she bought $500 worth of meat and we don't even have a freezer." The Scotsman said, "That's nothing. My wife went out last week and bought a new car for $30,000 and she can't even drive." And the Irishman said, "You think that's stupid? I went home last week and my wife told me she'd booked herself a 2-week holiday in Spain. I watched her packing a case and she took a whole bunch of condoms with her. And she doesn't even have a penis."
0: A very good morning to our local listeners on Tumblong FM 87.6 at Tumblong, Mount Horeb and Edwardstown. Hey, g'day to everyone out there on the road tonight. You've tuned in to Sean Eisen on Overnight Country. The Tarbilk Winery is more than just fine wines for fine people. 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You can also take a self-guided tour of the historic winery precinct or go for a relaxing walk along the Tarbilk Eco Trails, taking in the wildlife reserve and local wetlands. 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
0: 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This is Sean Eisen with you, and I'm spinning only the best music from, well, I don't know, the 60s, 70s, 80s and all that. I don't know, I picked all this music carefully so that it's only the best.
6: True Believers is real different. I mean, for me, even singing it, when I sing it, I've never sung a song like that. And it's such a defiant song for me. It's just a song of, you know, I'm going to make my life work no matter what you all say or think. You know, and I've lived my life like that for 46 years now. And singing that was awesome. I mean, that was, when we were done with that one, I was pretty disappointed.
7: Hey, y'all, what's up? This is Darius Rucker, and here's my new song, True Believers. It's about just believing in yourself and believing in somebody else.

0: There's another brand new European prime mover available for semi-trailer, B double and road train work with the new generation Mercedes-Benz Actros arriving in Australia. 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Some of the key points include fuel economy improvements of up to 7%, a 40% reduction in AdBlue consumption, and a new crawler for low-speed work, while Mercedes-Benz tell us the new Actros has driver comfort improvements, including sat-nav and inner spring mattresses.
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die. I change your name so my friends won't find out. But they're all heading home now. And I got word that she's hanging downtown.

0: you later.
1: The Australian Trucking Association has told the National Transport Commission that it should push for the abolition of heavy vehicle registration labels. The calls come in an ATA submission to the NTC in regards to the review of the PAYGO system for setting truck and bus charges. Western Australia recently removed the requirement for trucks to have registration labels, saying the move would save time and money for operators in that state. And the ATA Chief Executive Christopher Mellum agrees. He says operators should be allowed to pay their registration charges monthly, as this will help operators reduce the cash flow burden of high charges.
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6: The first song I'd like to introduce to you off of my record Prism is the first song, Roar. Roar is a song I wrote back in March of 2013. It's just a song about standing up for yourself. Sometimes we talk about bullies and having bullies at school. As adults, I think that you can be your own biggest bully. You can be the person that is in the way of your success, whether it's personal or professional. And sometimes you need to find that inner strength. And sometimes that inner strength comes out and it's a roar. So here's Roar.

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0: 10, 9, 8, 7, well, etc., etc. This is Overnight Country with Sean Eisen, right around Australia.
5: You know, when I was a youngster, I wanted to be an actor. I thought, you know, I saw these movies on the big screen, and I thought, you know, that's me. I could be up there. But unfortunately, well, those dreams were a long time ago, and, you know, time has moved on for me. But, listen, if there's anyone out there has a movie role for a, you know, a fat, balding guy with a, you know, a big nose, let me know. Let me know, because I will be there, definitely. That is the role for me.
0: And a very good morning to our local listeners on Ngambi FM 87.8 at Ngambi, Seymour, Shepparton, Northwood and Hildene. Hi, Sean Eisen with you. Be right back in a couple of ticks, a couple of shakes. Not the bad ticks, the biting ticks, the good ticks. Ticks of a clock.
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2: 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We hope to see you there.
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0: 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The truck manufacturer was under investigation by the US Securities and Investments Commission after the former Navistar CEO claimed the advanced technology truck engine was set to meet US emission standards. That wasn't the case. Navistar settled with the SEC for $7.5 million. And a new side loader designed for the popular Iveco Akko is being trialled. Developed by Butcher Municipal, the compact Gen 5 Series 2 side loader is being met with a positive response from Waste Collection Services.
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0: 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I'll be back after these messages.
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0: Lane departure warning and assistance systems are now on many new vehicles. But no matter how good the computer is in the car, the quality of the lane markings on the road is the critical element. Austroads conducted research on how pavement markings affected automatic steering functions and how existing lane marking design and maintenance practices could be improved. Some of the recommendations were that agencies should stop mixing the use of white and yellow markings, as Victoria often does, at construction sites. Improve the quality of dashed lines, which are not picked up as quickly as unbroken lines. Improve minimum standards for removing old redundant lines. And road agencies should focus on measurement and include key factors such as the pavement marking materials, vehicle volumes, and particularly heavy vehicle percentages. From a car design perspective, the research found that too often the vehicle's response surprised even professional drivers, which is not desirable. I'm David Brown.
1: 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There's fresh details on the 2023 Chevy Silverado 1500, a video review of the 2.3-litre Ford Mustang convertible. The guys put the new Subaru WRX to its paces, read about the top 10 fastest electric sports cars on the market, and something a little more for the family, a review of the Toyota Kluger GX Hybrid. 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

for tuning in. This is Sean Eisen, the Australian guru of the late night airwaves. I've got a whole bunch of great music and other bits and pieces for you tonight, so stay tuned, as they say.

How going, folks? John Williamson here, and you're listening to probably my favourite track off my Big Red album. The song is called The Prairie Hotel, Parachilna.

0: 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Presented in Melbourne, Fuso Geelong took the Metropolitan Dealer of the Year Award based on sales performance and customer satisfaction. The Rural Dealer of the Year Award is heading to northern New South Wales, with Murwillumbah Truck Centre taking the honours. Meantime, New York has been named the first Freightliner Truck's hardest working city of 2016. The awards honour cities fueling community growth and innovation. Freightliner saying the Big Apple has a remarkable relationship between investments in work trucks and thriving economies. A formal award presentation will be held in New York next month.
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Tonight, on another opening, another show, I present The Devil Wears Prada, a new musical from 2025. Some people are reflectively cynical about musicals adapted from movies, suggesting they're cynical cash grabs that takes money and attention away from original ideas. But they deserve a fair hearing. For starters, it's hard and expensive to make any musical, and few make serious money. Nobody does it because it's low-hanging fruit. Moreover, live musical theatre is a very different medium to film, and at best, the appeal of screen to stage lies in seeing a story that was great in one medium be great in another for different reasons. It's about familiarity. But it's also about discovery, reinvention, about leading an audience onto something new by way of something they had already liked. Heck, Stephen Sondheim's final musical is technically a movie adaption, and if it was good enough for him, it's good enough for you, peasant. The Devil Wears Prada had me flummoxed, though. It is, of course, an adaption of the 2006 millennial classic about a mousy young journalist, a graduate, who plunders into a job of a PA to a tyrannical Anna Wintour-like fashion editor. The film was itself an adaptation of the Vogue Amelis, Lauren Weisberger's 2003 novel. The songs are by none other than Elton John, with lyrics by Shana Tarb and Mark Sonnenblick. The director-choreographer is Broadway veteran Jerry Mitchell. There are some serious talent involved, and yet being turned into a musical does almost nothing for it. It had a troubled birth. It originally debuted in Chicago in 2022 and was scheduled to go to Broadway, but deemed not up to scratch. The original director was dead, and an old hand Mitchell was brought in. The problem perhaps lies in the fact that the film already had the archness and acid one-liners of a classic musical comedy. It needed to be pushed further, turning into something more. If there's going to be any point in doing this, instead of Mitchell's production, is simply a nice evocation of the movie, with the zingy repartee constantly interrupted by characters insisting on singing, frequently more to comment on the action than to move it along. Another issue is that while Elton John is an interesting name on the credit, he's famously not a lyricist, largely operating outside of his piano-based comfort zone. It's more of an electro-pop type affair. There's very little of him obviously discernible in the show. A healthy injection of his DNA might have been just the thing to make a musical version of The Devil Wears Prada stand out, but you'd never guess his involvement if you didn't know it already. On the plus side, it's very well cast. The most obvious danger was being unable to top Meryl Streep's iconic performance as ruthless magazine editor Miranda Priestly. But US star Vanessa Williams is terrific in the role, channeling the fundamentals of what made Streep great while offering a more economic, no-nonsense take, more ruthless shark than sleek, venomous serpent. Amy de Bolomeo is a hoot as Miranda's prissy English aide, Emily, louder and less weird than Emil Blunt's swing-tailing film turn, but it's the right decision for the format. Matt Henry is endearing and soulful as nice guy Nigel. It's only youngster Georgie Buckland as Andy who disappoints a tut. She is absolutely fine, but she's more or less doing an Anne Hathaway impression, unlike the other lead who managed to bring something new to the character. Some of the songs are enjoyable. Miranda's early patter-style number, in which she set out her ruthless stall, is good. Vampy fun, and some pretty catchy. The two-part Greek chorus-like In or Out is an earworm, but the story simply doesn't need them. It's built to accommodate them, loses pace when the singing starts. It's a shame we live in a world in which a glossy commercial stage adaptation of a film needs to be a musical, because The Devil Wears Prada would have hit the spot as a slick stage play.
but the people required songs, and songs have been provided, and basically we're left with a Delft comedy that breaks off to step on a rake every 5 minutes.

0: sent me from Madrid. I asked for thin and hurt, not plump and tired. Had Miguel see me at one, I saw the layout that he did. Very slick, very fun, very uninspired. Bump the board meeting to 4:15. If I'm late, they'll wait. Earth can stall. Paul, the polo piece is pandering. The markups are meandering. Let's push it out to 4.
1: But I only
0: Paul,
1: just...
0: that's all.

0: 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Just smile and nod.
1: What do I...
0: Nod!
2: Brandon needs a lookbook back from Dolce & Gabbana.
1: How do you spell Gabbana?
0: Oh, my God! Go get your phone.

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1: 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Let's talk about you. How was your day?
0: Well, the farmer's market had these incredible acorn squash.
1: I thought I knew what I signed up for. It's fashion, how hard can it be?
0: So we are going to talk about you.

0: tonight.
1: You are?
0: I was right. I'm not the girl for the job. The girl for the job.
1: Here, call right now. I'm making tacos.
0: Yeah, I'm gonna call right now.
1: Yeah, and tomorrow you'll get another job. One where you actually get to write something.
0: Totally.

0: Miranda.
1: Confirm the car in Miami, then call the Four Seasons and tell Marcel he better not put me at the table I had last time. Have the chef make the salad I'd like, but without the frisée. And then tonight, go to James Holt's loft, pick up the sketch of my gown for the ball, make sure it is the only thing on my desk when I return from the girls' recital tomorrow morning. That's all.
0: Yes.

0: for James Holt?
1: That is him right there.
0: Is he always surrounded like that?
1: Pretty much. You want some liquid courage before making your approach?
0: I'm here to pick up something for Miranda Priestley.
1: You're a Miranda girl?
0: Or Andy.
1: Got it. Christian.
0: Wait! You're not Christian Thompson.
1: That's me.
0: Oh, my God! I thought you looked familiar. Wait, you write for, like, every magazine I love. Wait, so this is, like, your scene?
1: I guess it is now. Do you want to know something? I bet you are the only person in this room who has read anything that I've written.
0: No way.
1: No, I'm pretty sure.
0: God, I actually reviewed your collection of essays from my college newspaper.
1: So you're a writer, too? You should send me your stuff, then.
0: Yes?
2: Christian, who's your friend?
1: She's here to pick up something for Miranda.
2: You're a Miranda girl?
1: Or Andy.
2: Okay, hold on a sec.
1: You know, you will never survive Miranda.
0: I know. I don't look the part.
1: No, that is not what I meant.
2: Okay, Miranda girl, this is the sketch of a gown for the ball. Also, the centerpiece of my latest collection, so top secret stuff.
0: I'll guard it with my life.
2: Oh, and, tell her I'm sorry for the delay.
0: I will. Sorry, I have to take this.
1: Good luck.
0: Hi, Miranda. I just picked up the sketch from James Holt's party.
3: My flight has been canceled. Some absurd weather problem. I need to get home tonight. The twins' recital's in the morning, and I promised Stephen I would be there.
0: Absolutely. Let me see what I can do.
4: Finally! You must be starving.
0: Hold on. Hi! I'm trying to get a flight from my boss from Miami to New York tonight.
4: I made you a grilled cheese.
0: Shh. What do you mean nothing's flying out? What? A hurricane?
4: There's like $8 of Yalsberg in there.
0: Nate, seriously. If I don't get Miranda home tonight, she's going to murder me. Yes, I will home.
4: It's almost 10 o'clock. Why are you still working?
0: Because I don't have a choice. Well, Miranda, hi! I'm trying to get you a flight, but no one's flying out because of the weather. So,
3: please. It's just, I don't know, drizzling. Find anyone who has a jet. This is your job. Get me home!

0: sorry, do I know you?
1: Miranda girl.
0: Wow, I guess I was wrong about you surviving that job, huh?
1: Well, I don't know about that. Wait, Christian, you know Palin Publishing, right?
0: I do.
1: Yeah, and you seem like someone who enjoys a challenge.
0: What do you want, Miranda girl?
1: I need to make the impossible possible.
2: So who cleans out her desk? She had a decent time. Can't believe you have to hire another one.
1: I'm back. Where's Miranda?
3: She went out for lunch.
1: Wait, what about her steak?
3: Who cares? Did you get the manuscript?
1: Not yet.
3: Then you've got a bigger problem. The twins are now leaving an hour earlier.
1: So she needs the manuscript by 2 o'clock?
3: How do those shoes feel now? Comfy.
4: Andy, are you in or out?
1: Hello.
0: I am brilliant. Monument should be erected in my honor.
5: You didn't.
0: Oh, but I did. A friend of a friend is the cover art, and she happens to have the manuscript. So, if you want this thing, meet me outside Elias Clark in 10 minutes.

The Devil Wears Prada is a 2006 American comedy drama film directed by David Frankel and produced by Wendy Fineman. The screenplay written by Arlene Brosh McKenna is based on a 2003 novel by Lauren Weisberger. The film stars Meryl Streep, Anne Hathaway, Stanley Tucci, Emil Blunt. It follows Andy Sachs, an aspiring journalist who gets a job at a fashion magazine, but finds herself at the mercy of her demanding editor, Miranda Priestley. 20th Century Fox brought the rights to the film adaptation of Weisenberger's novel in 2003, before it was completed, but the project was not greenlit until Streep was cast. Principal photography lasted 57 days across September to December 2005, probably taking place in New York City. Additional filming took place in Paris. The Devil Wears Prada premiered at the LA Film Festival on June the 22nd, 2006, and was theatrically released in the United States on June the 30th. It received positive reviews, particularly for Streep performance. She won the Golden Globe Award for Best Actress, Motion Picture Musical or Comedy, and was nominated as Best Lead Actress for the Academy Award, BAFTA Award, SAGA, and Critics' Choice. The film grossed $327 million worldwide against a budget of $35 to $41 million. A sequel, The Devil Wears Prada 2, was released in May 2026. Most designers and other fashion figures avoided appearing as themselves for fear of displeasing the American Vogue editor, Anna Wintour, who was widely believed to have been the inspiration for Priestley. Wintour eventually overcame her assumed antipathy, saying she liked the film and Streep's performance in particular. On the first day of filming, Meryl Streep told Anne Hathaway, "I think you're perfect for the role. I'm so happy you're going to be working together." Then she paused and followed it up with, "That's the last nice thing I'll say to you." And it was.

0: They work fast.
1: Oh, thank God. Face it, Andy, you sold your soul the day you put on that first pair of Jimmy Choos.
2: I don't blame you for being mad.
1: Yeah, well, I do blame you for everything. Hot nurse, get her out of here.
0: Are you...

0: home kind of early, aren't you?
1: Change of plans, I quit.
0: For real?
1: Nate, I'm really sorry for the way I left. My God, for a lot of things, really. The truth is, I sort of lost my way a bit. And honestly, I don't know what's next, but I do know that I miss you.
0: Andy, you're still the smartest, most hardworking girl I know. We'll figure it out. We'll figure it out.

0: Andy, your writing samples are excellent.
1: Oh, great.
0: Piece on the janitor's union. It's really strong stuff.
1: Thank you.
0: So listen, I called over to Runway for a reference and received an email from Miranda Priestley herself.
1: You did?
0: Saying that of all the assistants she's ever had, you were by far her biggest disappointment.
2: And if you don't hire her, you're in

Postscript. A group of eight of us went to see this musical last night. Firstly, some good points. The staging was great. The actress who played Emily was amazing, and she thoroughly deserved the biggest crowd reaction and applause. Well, second to Vanessa, of course. And the script outside of the musical numbers worked very well in getting the iconic comedy lines from the movie down. On the downside, against IMO, the music just never seemed to really work. The cast did a great job performing and singing, but the songs themselves felt very lackluster. I also felt that Act 2 seemed very messy, rushed and slow at the same time, and some of the slight changes from the movie really made me dislike Andy's character even more. While on the plus side, the extra element added for Emily worked very well for me in a super cheesy way, and was by far the highlight of Act 2, followed by Vanessa Paris' entrance. Of the eight of us, we all had differing flaws on the show. Some liked parts much better than I did, but then I disliked parts that I liked, but none of us really came out saying that was great. I really enjoyed Vanessa Williams. Again, a mixed opinion from my group. There was at least two line fumblers, but everyone is entitled to make mistakes, and Vanessa is a pro, and that didn't bother me at all. One of my biggest disappointments was the Act 1 finale. The staging was incredible, but title song? Devil Wears Prada was such a letdown. Had this been a Defying Gravity epic, it would have changed my opinion of being 3 stars to at least 4 stars. Go big or go home seems to be the guiding principle for this musical adaptation of the hit book and film about an aspiring reporter's foray into the highly strung world of fashion. It's a big all right, but perhaps it should have gone home, because that is what this is exactly. A Prosecco O'Clock musical, briskly directed and choreographed by Jerry Mitchell, that replicates the 2006 film starring Meryl Streep and Anne Hathaway to within an inch of its haute couture clad life, but without capturing its icy heart. Give the show its due, the production values are high. Sabrina Tarb and Mark Sonnenblick's lyrics are serviceable, and John's music exuberant. Vanessa Williams is a powerhouse singer as editor-in-chief Miranda Priestley, with songs like The Cubby House of Miranda, and so is George Blackland as her young, ambitious assistant, Andy. But as it trots from one iconic scene to another, Kate Weatherhead's book summarizes the screenplay almost line by line. It resembles an android-like simulacrum, to find yourself asking, why? How does this show add to the film, riff off it, or bring the satire and celebration of the fashion industry up to date? The costumes designed by Greg Barnes, with some by Pamela Rowland, are veritable. One red, gold, and black fashion collection has the imperial bling of Versace and the theatrical edge of Alexander McQueen. In a story based on the late 1990s, the uniformly tall, thin models reflect the body fascism of that time. It is as if Sophie Dahl ever happened. There is not even an askance glance at the plus-size revolution of today. The characters are dashed off transposions too. The achievement of the film was partially in how it managed to make even its unlikable characters endearingly Miranda, notwithstanding. Miranda rises from below the stage as if from an underworld, and is too flat a devil. Williams channeled her Ugly Betty character vibe, famous Carillion speech in which cut through Andy's snobbish attitude toward fashion, is not felt for its sharp intelligence. Buckland's Andy was little personality. Amy Di Bartolomeo, Snippet's assistant, Emily, sounds as if she's channeled Emil Blunt's voice from the film, and Andy's boyfriend, Nate Rise Whitfield, is too much of a cipher to care about, although his voice was strained of John in song, like I Mean Business and The Old You. Amid the glut of retro film-to-stage adaptions filling up the West End is The Curious Case of Benjamin Button,
which reinvents the film to make it a thing of theatrical beauty and integrity. Parade lacks both of these qualities. Has this kind of derivative show become its own theatrical subgenre? And what film is next? Bridget Jones' Diary? Notting Hill? Love Actually? The options are endless and depressing. Gird Your Loins is a tagline of this show. That just about sums it up. As much as I decided to watch the show for Vanessa Williams, there wasn't much for Miss Williams to do. For the record, Miss Williams was great. Her presence, her look, her vibe. She looked like she was enjoying herself. Unfortunately, none of her songs are great. She's got one big number and it's all right. And being very frank, there's only so many times you can hear that all in a song as a line, as another line, ad nauseum, before it loses its bite. The actress who plays Andy has a powerful voice. None of Andy's songs are memorable, sadly. And unfortunately, Andy as a character hasn't aged well over the years. More could have been done to make her more emphatically, or they could have rebuilt her relationship with Miranda to something more substantial. The stage needs to tell and show things in a different way. The show could have reworked the Miranda-Andy dynamic to let the audience know why Andy makes the choices she makes and keeps disappointing and throwing other people under the bus. Speaking of Nate, the actor who plays Nate fine and has a good singing voice, but again, the songs are, yeah. As mentioned, the songs were lacking, and there are so many of them. Whether you like him or not, Elton John's got a distinctive musical thumbprint. There are a few songs with a jaunty piano that are instantly recognizable Elton John. Doesn't mean they work. The duet with Andy and Nate is upbeat, but wholly unnecessary. The title song, lyrically questionable. The opening Paris song is dramatic, but not needed. Is the show worth watching? If you've got cheap rush tickets, why not? Dinner, a show, some drinks? It can be a laugh of an evening out with a bunch of friends. However, two friends who also watched it on the same night loved it. The cast in tonight's show were Miranda Priestley, Vanessa Williams, Andy Sack, Steve Dock, Nigel, Matt Henry, Emily, Tyler Halford, Nate, Keenan McAudley, Christian, James Dark. Thank you for letting me entertain you this evening. I'll be here again next Thursday for more excitement on Broadway. Good night from me, Ian Wheeler. Good night.

0: So next time you're passing through Leechville, pop into the Leechville Hotel, where everyone's a local.
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0: Back in 1849, a Victorian barley farmer began brewing his own beer in a small wooden shack at the back of his farm. For 15 years he toiled with barley, hops and yeast, trying to ferment that perfect brew. 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And then he died. So we bought up the land in Pyramid Hill at a very cheap price and built a magnificent pub. And today that's the very same pub that brings you great hospitality along with that glorious Carlton Draft. What a lovely story. 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

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I'm your host, Elena Lieberman, and you are listening to Passion of the Soul on Transformation Talk Radio. 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Tonight is episode 11, Dynamic Manifestation. Hallelujah, brothers and sisters. Maximize your love, gratitude, and praise when you experience the living spirit within yourself. Elevate and build every moment around a brilliant, illuminated reality. Take flight and declare the height of your new truth, the illumined reality. Well, I don't know, Elena, where does that come from? Let me ask you this question. Was there ever a time in your life where everything stopped? In other words, time stopped. You were not in the right place, or everything seemed completely different? What was that? And who were you? What was the real me? Well, I want to address some of those questions this evening. So I'm going to take you back to a very somewhat amusing event that happened to me and caused me to write my book. We lived on a high third floor. In Chicago, it's called a high third floor, in a building that was built in 1927. Now, this was a very big apartment. They were big in those days, and it had beautiful woodwork. But when you had to take down the laundry, you had to go out the back with your key and a huge laundry bag, go down wooden circular stairs, down three flights, and down one more flight into the basement, dump your laundry, take your keys, and open the basement door. When you pulled everything in, on the left side, there were storage sheds. On the right side were coin-operated washer and dryer. Maybe you know this scene. So I went down there with all my laundry, and it was very cold in Chicago, and I did the whole routine and put the laundry in. Then I went back upstairs. Then I went back downstairs, and I opened the dryer, put the money in, and then something else happened. I went back upstairs, but what was inside of me started to change, and I got down the third time into that laundry room, and as I was taking out the clothes, a feeling came up through me.
And it was as if I had a hole in my heart before and it was repaired. And my heart felt like it was expanding. And suddenly I was filled with gratitude and praise. It was like I was transformed from the inside. I couldn't even believe it. Now, I knew how to open the Akashic Records, but I didn't do that to do laundry today. You know, I didn't do it that way. And I couldn't believe, but I loved what was happening. Everything became magnificent. I was filled with a sense of glory. So I quickly put all my clothes in the bag and ran up the stairs, opened that door, and I couldn't write fast enough. Every surface, everything I could write in, I was saying, thank you. I am grateful. I see miracles in my life. I am filled with something. I just can't believe that this is happening. And it was wonderful. And I love the feeling. So what does that mean? Did something change? Nothing outside of me. Believe me, it was all on the inside. And it was coming from my essence. Now, that's a pretty mundane example. And you might not say it's grounded, it's subgrounded, because I went down pretty low in the basement. Let me give you another example. This one is much more supra-rational, supernatural. And the people in my book are composite clients, and some of them are mixed with my own experiences, so I don't divulge confidentiality. So we're going to call this character Susan Johns. And Susan Johns was an outstanding lawyer, but she always had the feeling that she was an imposter. She went through law school. She aced her final studying one night only, but she knew it. She could just do it. But there was tremendous, tremendous pressure that was in her company. And she couldn't take it. So she did find a shaman. She found a shaman. And she signed up to go to South America with a group, with the shaman. And it was Peru. And there, the shaman played a flute at night. And they journeyed into the mountains. And in the mountains, there was a beautiful full moon. And as she looked out, she could see all the trees and all of the leaves, and suddenly they began to live like jewels. Jewels, their very essence began to glow. And when she looked inside of herself, she could see her own life force glowing. And suddenly it was as if she became in oneness with the leaves and with the trees, as if she were in them. And they were in her. There were no more boundaries. And then she was overwhelmed by that feeling. And she could not contain this force inside of her. So she began to sing. She began to sing to all living things around her. And suddenly, when she looked up at the sky, she saw orbs of light coming closer, orbs of light, and they beamed down, and they were very interested in the music that she made, as if they could connect with her, and she could connect with them. And then she heard the flute playing by the shaman, and she came down, and there were all the people around her, and the shaman directed them all down the side of the mountain. Then they came down, and that event was finished. Well, Susan went back to the office, and the office was in chaos. There was a lawsuit, and she saw something that came across her desk that she could negotiate between a union and a corporation. So she took that assignment to get out of the office. And what she was able to do was to show the similarities between all of the people in the corporation and the workers in the union. So she decided then and there that she was going to leave that law firm. And so she did. But before she made the final choice, she called her friend up
Jerry. And she said, oh, I'm going to make a big decision, Jerry. Let's go out to dinner. I want your input. And so they did. And she said to him, Jerry, listen, that's not the reason I called you. I want to tell you something that happened to me. And Jerry said, yeah, go ahead. And she said, Jerry, I saw these leaves. I saw these trees. They were like jewels. And it was inside of me. And I sang out, Dad, what do you mean? What are you talking about? He said, what are those psychedelic lunar leaves? Is that what you're a brilliant woman. What are you messing around with this stuff? And she stood up and she said, you know, Jerry, I'm sick of pretending. I'm sick of this. I did see that. And I want to tell you something. I'm not going to try and get a compliment out of you. I'm finished. I'm through with this. And she stormed out. I ask you, what is that? What is this island beyond time that I went through and Susan Johns went through? Let me read a little something here that I wrote in the book. The transmission of the living spirit from your essence supersedes any mission on any level. It is an extremely refined frequency that speaks to you through the heart. Receive this throughout the depths of your being. You become aware of walking your true path when the emanations of your soul, signaling you of its presence, is the dominant consciousness. So the question is, how do we do that? What happened? And so I'm going to address this by telling you the power of the breath and the sound current or the divine utterances are deep inside of you, and they are in every living thing. Your breath is the clue. Your connection to your words is the bridge that will create a reality for you. So we're going to take a little break right now, and then we're going to return to this theme. And I want to let everyone know that I have a fabulous offer. You can just contact me at dynamicmanifestation.com/connect. 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And what I'll do is a complimentary 30-minute Zoom, which includes a custom meditation just for you. 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And when we come back, we'll be discussing more about dynamic manifestation. Hallelujah, brothers and sisters. 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

We're back on Passion of the Soul. I'm your host, Elena Lieberman. And what we're showing right now is the cover of my book. One thing that's amazing about this cover, because you can't really see the scale of it, but this is a large mandala that my sister Ronnie Reisler made of my soul. So we put it on the cover of this book because the book is about your essence and your soul. So everything I'm talking about is included in the book. So I'm going to go on now, and I am really going to be talking about exuberant praise and gratitude. Well, you could say, is praise and gratitude, I mean, if you're going to declare this whole hallelujah thing, is that just going to be a little energy shift, an exhilarating transformational force? You're saying it's going to be an exhilarating transformational force that shifts energy and consciousness. Yes, I am. Yes, I am. It's not just an emotional arousal that dwindles, because it can transform the inner world. Dense levels of thought are completely dropped during the focus of this state of mind. The expression of praise and gratitude has no limits in your personal life. The waves of the heart rise up in proclaiming exuberance through verbal expression. So what you're doing is verbal portraits, just like we do in the declaration of a peak emotion. But it's also going deeper. So if you prepare for praise and gratitude, you want to write everything down you're thankful for, everybody, all the world's everything, and you're going to proclaim it out loud. If you belong to a spiritual group, you may want to gather them around you, and they'll like coach you and respond, and they'll say, go on, hallelujah, hallelujah, and you keep going more and more. When I first did this, actually 20 years ago, a person volunteered to stand up in front of the conference and do praise and gratitude. And then she told me when she got back to her hotel room, her family all called from California to let them know how much they loved her. That's how far the vibration can go. All vibrations are interwoven. From deep inside of you, the deeper you go, you have a big impact on the world. There are no barriers except the ones you believe are there. So belief is not only in the mind. Belief is also in the heart. It's in the heart. So what I ask after you do your gratitude and praise, that you sit down and feel what you have just done. Feel deep into the essence of it, deeper into your heart. Now, you might say, well, I got some barriers. I can't think of anything very positive to say. So I'll give you an example of a very positive kind of hallelujah, brothers and sisters. You know, I looked outside today and there were the birds. The birds were singing. New baby birds walked across our lawn. Oh, hallelujah. I'm so grateful. I'm grateful to be able to smell these flowers. I'm grateful that I have people to love. I'm grateful for all the blessings that I saw today. I see people who are close to me all the time, and I reach out, hallelujah, I am grateful. I have beautiful clients searching, expressing, and creating. Oh, God bless them, a hallelujah. That would be something that I would say, and it comes from deep. I can feel it in the diaphragm and the inner heart. So let's say I couldn't. Let's say I said, well, you know,
I woke up on the wrong side of the bed today. And listen, plenty's going on in my life. I don't want to hear about this. You're not recognizing my feelings. Well, the feelings are the outer part of the heart. And they're very important. You don't want to ignore them. But there is a way of shifting them so you go deeper into the divine heart, the cosmic heart. And I'm going to share something called the three prayers right now that will help you open the inner heart and allow for the higher frequency of grace to come through. That's right. And the feeling of that grace is very, very powerful. It is the highest force in the universe. So let's look at the first. It's called a forgiveness prayer. Now, forgiveness in my lineage of the Akashic Records, forgiveness is not about someone who wronged you being right, going around forgiving people. It's none of those things. It's forgiving over certain energy to something much greater than yourself. So you open from that higher level to receive. And this is the prayer. If there is anyone or anything that has hurt me in the past, knowingly or unknowingly, I forgive and release it and breathe. So you begin to open. If I have hurt anyone or anything in the past, knowingly or unknowingly, I forgive and release it and breathe. If I have hurt myself in the past, knowingly or unknowingly, I forgive and release it, asking for the highest good. Now, if you repeat this prayer, more may come up. You'll see more things to start to let go of. But what I want to say is you begin to open so that the essence from the heart, which is filled with grace, as you connect into that, will begin to expand and shine through. Let's take a look at another prayer. And incidentally, I can send you these prayers. They are copyrighted by Akashic Record Consultants International, but they are available to people. So the second prayer, if what I am experiencing is not mine, may God, Spirit, Source, if you need to say universe, whatever it is for you, no, you don't have to fake it, whatever it is for you, may God, Spirit, Source have his shield around me and I release whatever it may be to him. Because some of the views you're holding have never been yours. You just learned them a long time ago. So you're going to let that go. So what's inside of you can rise up in praise and adoration. And the last one is Father, Mother, God, Spirit, Source. You don't have to say Father, Mother, God, Spirit, Source. You can just say, Spirit, Universe, God, I ask that this energy pattern, and name that energy pattern of being angry, of being victimized, be sent on in its spiritual evolution for the highest good and mutual benefit of everyone concerned. So as you repeat this, then go back to your praises and see if you can do more, and then sit quietly to feel the effects. You'll be lifting the filters that have kept you from the authentic, supernal heart that's deeper even than your feeling. Your true sense of self-worth is what you manifest outside of yourself. And we're going to talk about that shortly, but we're going to go on a little break right now. I'm Ellen Lieberman, and you are listening to Passion of the Soul,
Stay tuned and we'll be right back.

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I have a special on the beautiful Dynamic Manifestation Akashic Record with follow-ups, that consultation, and of course, ongoing Akashic Record consultations, and then each season we have wonderful classes that you can go to. So right now, I'd really like to focus on what I call in the book declarations. So what does it mean to express yourself from your heart, vision, and core? How do you experience these things from inside of yourself, in your body, in your breath, in your energy, in your mind, in your thoughts, all of these things, so you can declare out loud? The declaration out loud is the bridge from the deepest part of you, which is your essence, your signature from the divine inside of your soul. The more you do this, the more effective the outside world seems to mirror your worth. So how do you do it? How do you know what you're coming from? You know, I just want this today, so I'm going to declare it, and tomorrow I may want something else, so I'm just going to... No, it doesn't work like that. Vision, heart, the core. Here's a little process. This is a little meditation you can do that will put you in touch with a much deeper level. And I'm going to be quiet in this. I'm going to ask you to do something, and I'll stop talking for a little bit. And here's what I'm asking you to do. I would like you to go into a scene, one scene, anytime since you were born to now, when you were deeply loved, you felt deeply loved or at peace. Any scene. And what makes it real is close your eyes and breathe. Breathe into that scene. And I'll stop talking. See if you can pull that scene up for yourself. And go ahead now, and we'll just be still for a little while. Breathe into it so the energy goes all the way through. Not only up here in the mind, but all the way into your breath, diaphragm, the base of the torso. And now I'd like you to open your eyes and come present. But feel that scene. Feel the energy of that scene. And have a sense that you are putting that beautiful energy into one hand or the other hand. One hand. And then you're going to take that hand and bring it to your heart. So your heart really gets the energy. Breathe into your heart. So the energy's in your hand, like a little ball. You're going to breathe that, bring it into your heart. Breathing into it. Now take your hand away, and with the other hand, with the pointer finger, rest it in the palm of the hand with the energy. This becomes your reference point of learning to create from what we call the light, so that everything you declare, everything that you feel is important for you to have, comes from this place. And it can change. It's not permanent. But when we build the declarations, we build from the deep place of the spiritual essence in what we call the supernal heart, the heart that connects to the
inner aspect of God or the divine or spirit and the outer infinite one, very deep. The deeper, the greater the worth. So now you know that you can do this. Use an inspiring voice as if you're rallying a team when you do this. You're going to do it out loud. The details elicit emotionally uplifting feelings as well as energy that expands and elevates. Include the characteristics and traits of the people you want around you, such as inspirational, trustworthy, honest, joyful, blessed, and envision humanity where the world is filled with people evolving and in deep creative process. You can include blessings and praise. You can alternate inner and outer abundance, outer wealth, inner wealth. State everything in the present. So when you do declarations, from the minute that you start, you're living them. They're in the present to manifest. State ownership. In other words, do I own the garden next door? Do I own that or do they? And I just want to look at their flowers. As you develop it, you'll get more detailed. So I'm going to give you an example of a beautiful declaration that I used. And where it basically got me was from Chicago to the island of Palm Beach. So it wasn't exactly as I declared it, but it had a lot of the elements. So I'm standing on a beautiful terrace, and there are marble stairs that go out. I see that they're going out into a beautiful white sands, and I can smell the jasmine. I can smell the orchids, and I see the beautiful birds flying, and the water is very, very clear, and it's warm, and I walk out into the sun, and I'm turning around now, and I look at my terrace, and there's a wonderful umbrella on top of the table that I'm sitting at, and everybody is very relaxed. Oh, hallelujah, I love this feeling. It's here now. That is an example of a declaration. I used to declare what the interior of every room looked like, what the stairs looked like. And you go, and however long it takes, it may take 10 minutes, it is living it, and it is stating it out loud. So let me tell you a wonderful thing that happened just this week, 3 days ago. I have beautiful clients. They are truly seekers, and many are healers. They're creative. So I had this beautiful client this week who came, and she was kind of in between in her life. She was developing the path that she wanted to travel, and we had an Akashic Record consultation, and she came up with the most magnificent results. I called her up. I said, can I just share this a couple days from now? This just happened. Because she went down to the lake when it was a full moon, and she did a declaration for herself. And I said, oh, will you let me use your name? Because I can't even think of a better example. And here is what she said. I declare I am an open channel. My presence is potent. It is most felt, seen, and heard. I am deeply connected and listening through every cell of my creation called Savita. I trust my process and direction given to me by unseen helpers and allies. I am grateful for the guidance and protection. I nurture my inner child, making sure she's safe, happy, and free, so she can create with spontaneity. So it is.
Savita Laura Joachim, Akashic Record client, whole life coach, and body worker in Evanston, Illinois. Well, that is what she came up with a few days ago, and I think that's absolutely magnificent. She has defined an authentic direction for herself. Well, it's time now to take a little break, and before we go, I want to just remind you, I have this terrific special. I'm not sending it to you pre-made. I'm not getting it from AI. I want to really meet you and talk to you and give you something custom made, a beautiful meditation, and see if we can connect. 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So you can just contact me. This is Elena Lieberman with Passion of the Soul. We're going on a quick break now, and when we come back, we're going to have a little discussion about money. See you soon.

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1: 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I'm Gina Gale Gray, and Weird Real Life Stories is more than

0: miracles from Spencer, who never spoke words, is waiting for you at listentothesilence.org.
1: Are you constantly triggered by your mother? 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

back. I'm Elena Lieberman with Passion of the Soul, author of Dynamic Manifestation as Received Through the Akashic Records. Well, let me ask you a little question here. How much are you worth? How much are you worth? Is it quantity or the qualities that embody your soul? Let me ask you this. How much is your essence worth? Your essence is your quality of being, an inscription in your soul of your soul identity. There are billions of these in this world and maybe other worlds. They're not duplicated. Now, how much is that worth? Just in your very being. Have you embraced who you truly are? Think about that for a moment. Now, when we approach money, I would like you to take a look at something. Write down every judgment that you have about people with money, all your opinions, all your judgments. This guy's mafia, pushy person, he's wheeling and dealing, never tells the truth, and he's got money. This is dirty money, all that stuff. Write it down, and I'm just going to give you a suggestion. Keep writing, take the stuff, tear it up, and burn it. Because those are boundaries that are inhibiting your essence. Whenever there is a judgment like that, you are putting boundaries around yourself that is not truly who you are. The judgments that you've heard from other people that you embody do not support you. You can also use that third prayer, Father, Mother, God, Spirit, Source. We ask that all these judgments about money be sent on in their spiritual evolution for the highest good. Or maybe you'll put them together and then burn them too when you wrote them down. So you don't need those boundaries, because when you have such harsh judgment, it's taking away from your essence and grace. The grace can't come through to support you and elevate you so that the inner essence bridges out. Essence is a part of the divine. So if you could express that with confidence and with a sense of worth, then you would be manifesting tremendous amounts of abundance. Now, let me tell you about this. I wrote something in that book, and I thought, oh, boy, they're going to think that I'm telling people to worship money when they hear this. You know, I'm not going to put it in the book. I'm getting it from the records, but I better not say this. But then I wrote it down anyway. And this is what I

received. Take money, actual money, and put it, if you have an altar, some people have altars, if you have pictures of holy people, of saints, if you have crosses, symbols of religion, holy books, put the money with it. Put the money with it. Why? Because you want that money to be a mirror out to the world of your authentic heart, sacred heart inside of you. Heartfelt essence. There is an inner sanctuary here which connects you to something very, very deep called the supernal heart inside of you. That's what you want the money to reflect for you. So you're in wholeness and integrity when that money manifests out to the world, and nothing less, no kind of judgment is going to stop you. So I would like to close with the last statement in my book. And here's the book again. I'm going to hold it up. It's a beautiful book with a mandala on the cover, The Principles of Dynamic Manifestation as Received Through the Akashic Records. Within the light of the innermost chamber of your heart is a holy heart, the supernal heart, where you can revisit the presence of the inner God again and again. Here you converge into the heart of the Creator, the Omniscient One, who is adoration. Hallelujah. May you be blessed. I want to thank you all for tuning in to Passion of the Soul. I had a wonderful time, and I am so grateful that you were here this evening to join me. For my specials, just go to dynamicmanifestation.com/connect and contact me. 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Now, next time, on July 16th, please join me for my show, Akashic Records Live, and we'll have a panel of four people, including me, of the owners and managers of Akashic Record Consultants International, LLC. 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I'm your host, Elena Lieberman. 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

0: astounding. 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But listen closely.
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Hartwig's Spare Parts stock the largest range of heavy truck spare parts outside the metropolitan area, with spares for all models including Western Star, Sterling, Freightliner, Mercedes-Benz and Nissan UD trucks. Hartwig's also stock a huge range of driveline parts to suit all American models as well as Caterpillar, Cummins and Detroit. Open Monday to Friday, 7:30 till 7 p.m. and Saturdays, 8 till 3 p.m. That's Hartwig's Spare Parts, 320 Midland Highway on the Benalla Road, Shepparton, or phone 5820 7800. That's 5820 7800. 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

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We were cool,

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We were cool and crazy.

0: 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But bushfires can be unpredictable. What if you can't put your survival plan into action? 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

0: There's nothing more Aussie than a koala up a gum tree. 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

lifetime, but I'm here to tell you, there's something else. The afterworld. A world of never-ending happiness. 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

0: Hi, this is Anne Kirkpatrick, and as you know, January is country music time. We're all heading up to the exciting Tamworth Country Music Festival, finishing, of course, with a spectacular Country Music Awards of Australia.
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0: It's 9:46.
1: Back in 1849, a Victorian barley farmer began brewing his own beer in a small wooden shack at the back of his farm. For 15 years he toiled with barley, hops and yeast, trying to ferment that perfect brew. 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And today that's the very same pub that brings you great hospitality along with that glorious Carlton Draft. 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Good friends and good company. 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
1: It's the greatest hits of music.
2: Okay, the jukebox is plugged in and powered up. What shall we select? We've got 50 years of hits to choose from. What are we going to do in the next 2 hours? We're going to start with this one, that's what.

soul, which was actually top 10 in the 70s, top 10 in the 80s, and top 10 in the 90s. Errol Brown and Hot Chocolate with a 1987 version of You Sexy Thing, which was written by Errol Brown for his wife, Jeanette. Funk, pop, rock, disco. Taking you on a ride through the greatest hits of music. Together we'll remember some of those great memories from back in the day. Let's rev up the jukebox and we'll help you step back in time. The 60s, 70s, 80s, 90s, the noughties, and right up to today. We've got them all in 2 hours of the greatest hits of music.